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1: Your cash is back tomorrow. 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Not a thousand, 2,500. Just started a new contest today. It's back tomorrow. 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

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You mentioned we got the $2,500 back all day tomorrow. 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
1: 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Just hit that TalkBack. 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I've got the latest Bruno Mars for you here. 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
1: All right, it is Natalia jumping in, and we are in our overnight. Thanks for hanging out with me. If you want to reach out to me, I'm on Instagram at Hey Natalia, H-E-Y-N-A-T-A-L-I-A. Would love to hear from you. Let's kick it off with Carrie Underwood.

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1: All right, that was Tame Impala, Jenny Dracula. Thanks so much for having us on and being here in the middle of the night. So $2,500 could be yours starting today, later today. Actually, we started this yesterday, but today it continues. This is us celebrating America turning 250 with $2,500 just for you. So 8 a.m. is going to be your first chance of the day to win. Then it happens again at 11 and then 2 and then 5. But I'm just telling you, this is money that you can use for a trip, right? We all need a little time away. And how about visiting one of the most beautiful landmarks in the U.S.? Whatever that is you think it is, whether it's Statue of Liberty, Golden Gate Bridge, Yosemite, go on a trip with this money, but you got to win it. Come back right back at 8 a.m. this morning for a chance to win. All right, Hunt Tricks and Gautier coming up next.
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The best variety from the 2000s to today, now 93.3. Well, if you're into reality shows, today is the day. New season of Love Island. Everyone here at the studio keeps telling me I should watch it because I like reality TV, but I've never seen a season. I'm going to watch it this season. I am. It's Gautier. No.

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Coming up this morning at 8 a.m., the best variety from 2K to today. 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

0: 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All right, well, did you hear? There is like a special edition BTS Oreo. I saw this on my TikTok and I was kind of bummed, not gonna lie, because I didn't have it myself. Oreo is my favorite cookie and I love BTS. So the fact that they have their own Oreo, I need to try this. Let me know if you find it in a store because I definitely want to go ahead and try this. All right, Rema, Selena Gomez coming up next.
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1: All right, stick around with me on this late night. I got some Alex Warren Fever Dream on the way. Also going to do a great throwback from Christina Aguilera that I know you're going to love. But first, Louis Capaldi. I'm going

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0: The best variety from the 2000s to today, now 93.3. All right, happy Tuesday and happy June 2nd. We are definitely getting very close to our summer, right? Officially, these are like us. For some people, it's like the last few days of school. Some people have to be a little bit longer. Some people have already been out. But either way, summer is upon us and we got to start making some good plans, right? What are your plans for this summer? Are you going to be taking any trips? Well, whatever you do, just take us with you on the free iHeartRadio app, because no matter where you're at, we will be right there with you. Shawn Mendes and Harry Styles coming up on the way.
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All right, later today, you're going to have a chance to win $2,500. Maybe take that money and go on the ultimate American getaway. I'll give you all the details next. Stay right here. It's Panic at the Disco.

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1: All right, that was Golden from Huntrix, of course, K-pop and Demon Hunters. What's going on? It is Natalia here with you. And yes, later today, you are going to have a chance to win some good money. And we all know money can do a lot right now, right? Okay, America is turning 250, and we want to celebrate that with $250,000 in cash. And we're going to give you a piece of this. Okay, so later today at 8 a.m., you're going to get a special keyword. Once you get that keyword, you're going to go to our website, enter it there, and that is going to be your shot at winning $2,500 to take the ultimate American getaway. I don't know, maybe it's like a city you've never been to or a national park, whatever it is. Use that money for some fun, okay? Later today, 8 a.m. is going to be that first chance of the day. Rihanna and Taylor Swift coming up on the way.
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1: All right. 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Hey, you can always reach out to me too. I'm on Instagram. You know it. I'm like scrolling right now. At Hey Natalia, HeyNatalia. I would love to get a message from you. Let me know where you're listening from. And let me know what I can get on for you as well. Somber, Kelly Clarkson coming up next.
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1: All right, I want you to stick around because not only do I have Santa Sparrow on the way, but also I have an NSYNC song that I know you know the words to. 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

0: The best variety from the 2000s to today, now 93.3. All right, yes, that is my girl, Taylor. Hey, later this morning, by the way, a big, big announcement coming, our 2026 iHeartRadio Music Festival, which is the biggest music event of the year. We are going to be announcing our lineup. Yes, once-in-a-lifetime collaborations, the biggest names in music, and we're going to be announcing that complete lineup for this year's show. Plus, we're going to tell you how you can win tickets before they even go on sale. So that's going to be happening later today, 8 a.m. Make sure you're right here. This is going to be such a good show. All right, Adele and Somber coming up next.
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1: All right. So do you have a happy place? 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I don't mind driving at all. 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All right, Alex Warren, Sam Smith coming up on the way.
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0: Now 93.3. All right, friends, that is my time. I am headed out of here. Have a great rest of your day. And just because I'm leaving does not mean you have to. The music continues. Olivia Rodrigo, Drop Dead. I was going to do Harry Styles after this. Bye.
1: Yes, it's true.

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Coming up this morning at 8 a.m., the best variety from 2K to today. 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

Coming up, we got three things you need to know now. We will talk about peace talks, quote unquote, happening in Iran. Also, we'll discuss what New York Governor Kathy Hochul said about no phones during school. And finally, the American Red Cross asking people to take a step that I think, I don't know, maybe we should have all learned by now. But if not, it's a good reminder to do just that. We'll talk about all of that coming up in three things you need to know now next.

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2: It's time for three things you need to know now. President Trump says peace talks are continuing with Iran at a rapid pace. He made the comment in a Truth Social post yesterday following reports that Iran was stepping away from talks. Now, Iranian state media reported Tehran was ending negotiations and planned to fully block the Strait of Hormuz due to ceasefire violations by the U.S. Over the weekend, the U.S. Central Command said it targeted Iranian military sites. So it seems as though we're getting some mixed messages there. But, you know, I know that everybody's still hoping for an end, a swift end to this scenario.
3: Yeah, oil went up again. What? $6 a barrel or something with the threat of the block of the strait.
2: Yeah, it's not great news. New York Governor Kathy Hochul is highlighting success of the bell-to-bell smartphone ban that went into effect at the start of the school year statewide in New York. She released a survey that shows 76% of nearly 585 educators say the ban has resulted in positive changes in classroom behavior. That includes improved attention, respect for fellow students, and following directions. 4 out of 5 teachers say they saw student social connections improve. There was also a 60% decline in bullying and cyberbullying incidents.
3: Yeah, I wouldn't let the kids have phones in school. There's no need for them.
2: Yeah, I can't quite understand why any school district would not have banned the classroom use. I know my kids are allowed to bring them to school, but they have to stay in their locker all day. And then they can use them once they are dismissed for the day. So on the bus or walking home or right. Whatever.
3: Well, yeah, they're not in school anymore.
2: Exactly.
3: So but, that makes sense but once during, you're dismissed.
2: Right, but during the day, they right. can't use the phone at all. Not even for like emergencies or whatever they're supposed
3: yeah,
2: to go.
3: Yeah, go to the office.
2: Yeah, I think it's a great plan. And definitely, if it's helping to contribute with kids' behavior in school, their ability to pay attention, their ability to make more social connections with each other, this is big. The American Red Cross is among the organizations recognizing CPR and AED Awareness Week. The occasion is meant to draw attention to the importance of learning about and using both CPR and AEDs. The Red Cross reported that over 300...
3: What is AEDs?
2: That's the automatic defibrillator. The electric defibrillator. Yeah. You remember what those are?
3: I always make sure I know where they are when I go to the gym.
2: Okay.
3: So I can point.
2: Good.
3: If I need to.
2: The Red Cross reports over 350,000 cardiac arrests happen outside of hospitals every year in the U.S. Only about 40% of those patients receive CPR before emergency medical teams arrive. The nonprofit is encouraging everyone to take CPR and AED certification courses. You can find classes at redcross.org. Why aren't they teaching this in school? Like, I know that they learn a lot of stuff in school and it's a lot of to go for, but like, I know my kids, like sometimes during gym class, they're learning about nutrition and that is important as well. But maybe one of the weeks of school, we do a little CPR and AED class. Is that so wrong?
3: I didn't know that they didn't do it. I don't know.
2: Yeah, they don't teach it.
3: I mean, they definitely didn't teach me.
2: But that's what I'm saying. Like, everybody should know how to do CPR.
3: I guess, yeah, I don't know. There's some people I don't want trying it, even if they kind of went to a class. I have some friends I prefer not to attempt it for their first time on me.
2: Right, so
3: just break all my ribs. So even if they knew how to do it, I don't think they'd be good at it.
2: Okay.
3: I don't think they'd pay attention. Do you know CPR?
2: Yes, I was actually...
3: When have you been most recently certified? Don't you have to recertify?
2: I don't think so.
3: No?
2: No, I think once you get it, we had a thing in the building, actually, where we had a group of people that were willing to be the emergency response team, and I was part of that. And
3: Did you raise your hand first? Did you say, I want to run it? Can I be in charge?
2: No.
3: Tell me the truth.
2: But I wanted to be. I wanted to be in charge.
3: Were you, like, competitive with the person who they put
2: in
3: charge?
2: No, the person who was in charge is... I was on board with it. In fact, she still works with us.
3: Really?
2: That is three things you need to know now.
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0: Doug and Jen.
1: Yeah, I don't know. I don't know. I don't think I'd be living, well, I don't know. Hauntings freak me out or whatever might be going on in this particular audio you played me.
2: Yep, it's in the ghosts thread on Reddit, but it's actually just about somebody doing something to, you know, try to learn more about their sleep patterns.
1: Yeah.
2: And it's a little weird. It's a little weird, Doug.
1: I don't like it. Although, when I listen to it, I think, well, maybe I don't know how afraid I would be. Anyway, we're going to play some audio for you. We're going to talk about what might be going on while you sleep and how you might handle it coming up.

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1: There was a woman who wanted to just kind of record herself while she slept to see if she talked in her sleep or if she woke up in the middle of the night, just sort of tracking things, right?
2: Yeah, she's trying to better her sleep patterns, you know? So she's trying to learn a little bit about how she's sleeping. And
1: She lives alone. She locks the doors.
2: Yep. She's in a second floor apartment in a city. She said she has deadbolt locks on the door and there's no other way to get into the apartment. She's totally freaked out. She's like, I don't even know what to do. I don't know what this voice is saying. I put the voice into a translator app, but couldn't figure out anything. This is a recording from her sleep.
3: Yeah. Waka waka baka baka.
1: Mm-hmm. So she's the one going,
2: Yes.
1: And that's a voice in her apartment.
2: Waka waka baka baka.
1: Right. And now I would be horrified.
2: Yeah.
1: But at the same time, the way that voice sounds, like it doesn't sound like it would be a big scary sleep demon.
2: No.
1: Or a shadow person.
2: It's almost like, I was like, are you sure one of your friends isn't like busting into your apartment to mess with you?
1: It's like a Muppet broke into her apartment and said, waka, waka, baka, baka, or whatever it said. But I think about it. Now she's asking the Reddit thread, should I put a camera in the room?
2: Yes.
1: Absolutely.
2: Yes.
1: But would you, say you put the camera in your room, you wake up in the morning.
2: Mm-hmm.
1: How long would it take you to hit play on the video?
2: Oh, I would be mortified. Absolutely horrible. And what if it doesn't happen every night?
1: Well, that's the thing. I'd have to, maybe I would continue the audio recording, listen to that first. If I heard the Baka Waka guy, I would then have to go to the video. But I would be scared to death to see what was going on in my room.
2: Yeah.
1: I don't think I would like it.
2: Yes. I don't think that I want to know what's happening to me in my sleep. I know that some people have recorded themselves. I've seen the videos of what cats do to people during the night they're trying to sleep and that sort of thing, which is scary. And I can understand wanting to, you know, record your sleep patterns and that sort of thing. Most people say it's Fozzie Bear has broken.
1: Yeah, that's what it sounds like. I mean, that's the weird thing. You think like if it was in one of those devil voices you're used to from the movies when something is in your room at night talking to you while you sleep. And then you hear that voice. It's like, it sounds like her stuffed animal is talking to her.
2: Yeah.
1: Like, she ran it through a translator, I guess.
2: Yeah, didn't pick up anything.
1: But those just seem like noises that Muppets make.
2: Yeah.
1: When you have a fake race of Muppet people.
2: And people are saying, like, that's not a ghost. That's a real person.
1: Oh, yeah.
2: That's a real person
1: in
2: your apartment.
1: Yeah, someone's in there. They're climbing in. You know, there was that story where, like, behind, people were going through the walls in old buildings in New York.
2: Oh.
1: And then they could come in through your mirror.
2: What?
1: In the bathroom and get you.
2: Oh, my God.
1: Oh, yeah.
2: No, thank you.
1: Waka, waka, baka, baka.
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1: The dish is on the way. Taylor Swift got something going on. We'll talk about that as we did yesterday. We'll give you more information. Also, if you like the Puppy Bowl or puppies in general, some good news for you. And Clint Eastwood, wow, what a run. Seems like it's official now. We'll talk about what's going on with Clint coming up next in The Dish.

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0: Entitlement among kids is definitely an issue. I think that we have done a disservice to a lot of, you know, kids that are, well, I guess, Gen Z now, Gen A, whatever it might be.
1: But I mean, is it really entitlement? Or do these kids, are they just, do they have child brain and therefore can't quite figure out the proper way to behave sometimes?
0: At a certain age, they should be able to figure it out.
1: Yeah.
0: We're not talking about a 6-year-old in this story. We're talking about a 17,

0: When I was a kid, and turned 16 and got my license, my dad bought me a car. My
1: that
0: parents
1: was awesome.
0: Got me a car. It was a 1979 Mercury Capri. This was 1987, I think. Yeah, probably 86, 87. And I was so excited. And it was a beater. But it was a car.
1: It was a car.
0: That I didn't have to pay for. Now, yeah. Listen, back in the olden days, you could pay $1,000 and get a car that would get you around for a couple of years, you know. So it was doable. But I was incredibly happy with whatever I could get. And even when I started buying my own cars, I bought a car once for $50, a 1973 Dodge Polara, 50 mm-hmm. bucks from my boss. But I kind of just was so happy I could have a car. Then you hear stories like this kid
1: mm-hmm.
0: who was indignant about a car she was gifted.
1: Yeah, she graduated. And so there's a picture posted online of this beautiful black Honda. I don't know what it is. It looks brand new. I'm imagining it's brand new. It's got a big pink bow on it, got balloons, you know. And her daughter looked at the car and then stormed off. And, you know, she was like, where are you? And she said, oh, I'm with dad. And she said, you don't seem to have liked the car. And she said, I don't. I was expecting to get a Benz or a BMW. I appreciate you, Mom, but it's just not my style. You drive a G-Wagon, so me driving a basic Honda is weird.
0: Yeah, this is the problem. These kids think they're entitled to the success their parents have had without having any success of their own. And I think it was different at one point. I mean, we had rich people, obviously, when I was a kid. And, you know, there were people who had a lot of dough. But for the most part, in my neighborhood, you know, they were working class people.
1: Yeah.
0: My parents had one car they shared, and they had this 1978 Honda that was rotting out for years. Like, mm-hmm. they didn't have the money to buy new cars.
1: Right.
0: And, like a new car would be a nice used car when we would get a car.
1: Of course.
0: And so anything was wonderful. And, you know, now I have friends my age, you know, they've got big, you know, 3,000 square foot houses, and everyone's got a car, and the kids get cars. And so you think that's what you're supposed to have when you're really starting out in life.
1: Right.
0: Like, you think your starter home should be 3,000 square feet because that's what you grew up in. Like, I think for previous generations, you might have lived in an apartment for a while, and then finally your parents bought a house, and you kind of understood a little bit more that people aren't just born into having. They work for it.
1: Right.
0: They get it after they graduated from college or high school or whatever. And now these kids think they should get a BMWs were like, oh, the doctors had BMWs. Like, if someone had a BMW when I was a kid, holy moly.
1: I just don't know any kid that expects to get a car like that. And P.S., as I've witnessed a lot of my friends' teenage children get behind the wheel of a vehicle for the first time, their parents buy them a nice car.
0: Immediately bang into something.
1: Immediately.
0: Almost always at the gas station. That's the
1: that's
0: a bugaboo for teenagers, is getting gas.
1: People texting and then slamming into a tree.
0: Yeah.
1: Like, and not killing themselves or anything, but like taking their eyes off the road and then realizing they're off the road.
0: You're in a tricky situation now as a parent, because, like, again, in the 80s, you could buy your kid a car, and it was basically in every fundamental way the same as the car your parents were driving. Not as new, not as nice, but if you had a 10-year-old car or a 15-year-old car, it had all the same bells and whistles, basically.
1: Yeah.
0: Like, we were still rolling down windows by hand. Like, you know, that was a big option. Power windows were, like, advertised. You know, this car's got power windows. You're like, what?
1: Yeah.
0: I don't have to move my arms?
1: Uh-huh.
0: Some cars, most, didn't come with air conditioning. That was an expensive upgrade to your car. So that was kind of one thing. If you put your kid in an old car, you're like, all right, it's just a crummy version of the same car I have. Now, if you went 10 or 15 years old, it might not have all those beeps and bops and things like that. Like,
1: sure.
0: Even when my sister got to driving age, all of a sudden, you know, you wouldn't give the kid a car that didn't have an airbag on the driver's
1: right.
0: side. So you
1: right,
0: had
1: there are
0: to get
1: certain your, safety features that you want to have in a
0: you
1: vehicle.
0: Had to get your kid a newer car,
1: sure.
0: You know, so that was sort of the deal. So I can see where you get a little bit anxious. Like, you're not just going to throw a kid into a 1970s giant V8.
1: Here's the scam, kids, because I did this myself. I saved up $500 And then a friend of mine was selling their car and they were like, I'll sell it to you for $500. So I told my dad, and my dad and I drove over and he took one look at the car and he said, no. And I said, well, I need a car and here's the five. She's going to sell me the car. And he said, no. Then we turned around and he drove me to a used car lot and said, yeah, we're going to buy something together. So go look at the beater with your dad.
0: Go with your dad.
1: Or your mom.
0: Especially like my dad got married so young and he was driving around in that little brown Honda. You know what I mean? Like that was, so he had no money. And then what, by the time I was able to get a car, he could help me. And I went to a car dealership with him to look at a used, it was a Subaru Justy, which was like a $4,000 car new. Like it was a little car. And we pulled in and the first car in line was a sky blue Mazda RX-7 sports car. And he was like, well, you know, couldn't hurt to take it for a ride. Like he wanted it.
1: Of course.
0: But he could never come home with a sports car to my mom.
1: Uh-huh.
0: So he got it for me. And then I proceeded to hit everything in the state of Rhode Island while driving.
1: Did he ever get to drive it?
0: Occasionally. It was very low. Even then, I mean, he was probably in his 40s, but it was, I think it was a little too low to get in and out of all the time. But occasionally, he'd drive it.
2: Summer is here. And

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1: with Doug and Jen.
2: A divorced dad is complaining about the mental load.
3: Oh, yeah. That's all you want to bring up with the women of the internet.
2: I know. So there's a guy, he's got a 14-month-old son, 14-month-old.
3: Eek!
2: And his wife said he wasn't pulling his weight with childcare and chores, and things started to unravel. He said they argued a lot. He ended up telling her that her life would be harder without him. And he thought that was the end of the argument, but turns out she then said, I want a divorce. So, you know, he's having a difficult time because he says basically, you know, there's so much going on. Like, I don't know how anybody gets anything done on the weeks that he has his son, because they've got 50-50 custody. He said he's a complete mess at work. He doesn't sleep. He, you know, was running out of stuff all the time. He said it's just a scramble the weeks that he has his kid.
3: I can imagine, yeah.
2: And people say, like, you know, yeah, this is what's going on. There are a lot of comments of women saying, you know, your wife who left you is your son's mom, not your mom. You're both adults. You should figure out what to do on your own. Women weren't born knowing how to be a parent. It's trial and error for us too. All sorts of comments like that. But people are saying, yeah, maybe this is why your wife left you, is because she's the one that had to be the ringleader of everything. And you had, A, no respect for it, and B, basically told her to her face that it wasn't that big of a deal. Just get over it.
3: Did he say that, maybe they were sharing in the stuff while they were living together, and now it's just him, and it's just her. Both of them are probably struggling with that. If you're alone, I think it's a nightmare, because you can't, like, just say, listen, I'm going to stay in here for a minute. Can you handle this? Does he say that he didn't do anything while they were married?
2: Well, he says that she said that he wasn't doing enough to pitch in. And based on the post and based on his shock at the amount of work it takes to be a parent, I'm going to say he had no idea. Therefore, he wasn't doing enough. She, on the other hand, is happier and life is easier without him.
3: Maybe they just didn't really like each other anymore.
2: I think
3: it might have something to do with that too.
2: It could have something to do with that, but also, you know, he just said from, you know, knowing how much formula is left, planning what's for dinner, scheduling well visits to the pediatrician, shopping for things. He's just completely overwhelmed, and chaos is ensuing.
3: I can imagine. Listen, I have a lot of friends that are parents. I don't get it in terms of the appeal. It's an incredibly thankless and grinding job for really, I mean, up to 18 years, maybe beyond, it seems now. Wow.
2: Yeah. I think this is something that happens to a lot of divorced couples, is that often there is one person. It's not all the time, because I do know that there are parents that are really in there doing, you know, as much work as the other parent. But it, often we hear about it in these stories where one person is putting in the majority of the work and the other person just isn't. I hate to say this because it's an awful, terrible thing to admit out loud, but my life became exponentially easier when my ex left. You know, it was just easier for me. There was one less person to have to care for.
3: I guess if you're in that role as a significant other, as a guy who you would just act like another child, that's not great. I don't know if this guy was doing that or not. I think it does certainly happen, for sure, where there are people who don't do anything. I think there's a lot of guys that want to live their life the way their parents did.
2: Yeah.
3: But their mom didn't work. When you have a mother and a father who both have 9-to-5 gigs and a kid, and the dad still wants to come home and be like, I had a long day at work. Well, so did your wife.
2: Right.
3: You know, I think that it does. I mean, not that the tension isn't there when there's a stay-at-home mom. I think it still is, because the dealing with the kids all day is stressful. But I do think that sometimes in those situations, there's a reasonableness to the guy, if he's working all day, not coming home and hitting the ground running with picking up the mental load stuff for you. But again, the woman stayed home all day with the kid. I understand how that, I could not be with the kid all day. Never in a million years. I don't know how people do it.
2: It's tough. And honestly, like there's just a lot of work. And the first few years of a kid's life, I'm going to say up to like age four, up until when they start going to preschool, It is really difficult because not only do you need to make sure that there's all the necessities, but you also have to plan out every meal, shop for all of those things, make sure that the kid has the right size clothes or diapers or what. Like, there's a lot. It is a full-time job. So, you know, it's nonstop work. And yes, when the other parent comes home, whoever that be, like, you do kind of want to take the kid or kids and say, oh, look who's home. Yeah. Go bother that parent for 10 minutes so that I can use the bathroom.
0: Want to cut?
1: 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I met you in the summer. 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
1: The dish is on the way. We'll talk about what some of the lesser known brothers of some famous people have done. Also, a biopic is in the works.
2: Is Bonus Jonas in there?
1: He is. And people are already calling for casting online.
2: Oh.
1: They are ready to make sure this person is in the lead.
2: Okay.
1: And that Actors on Actors series, I guess it's, I don't know if it's just online, but Variety puts this thing together, and it has been announced for the new year. We'll talk about what you can look forward to when these actors basically interview other famous A-listers.
2: Ooh.
1: It's fun. We'll talk about it next in The Dish. They say

0: Doug and Jen.
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2: It's time for The Dish. Noah Cyrus, of course, Miley Cyrus's brother, and Frankie Jonas, better known as Bonus Jonas, got matching tattoos. They don't have anything to do with being the forgotten sibling, though. I thought it might be like, you know, just one silhouette far away from the other silhouette or something like that.
3: Okay.
2: They're basically based on characters they voiced in an animated movie. So, The Noah and the Frankie Jonas there get to do things just as long as their faces aren't on the screen, I guess.
3: Fantastic. Well,
2: good for them. A Gene Wilder biopic is in the works. People are already calling for Jeremy Allen White to play Gene Wilder. Of course, when Jeremy Allen White from The Bear was tagged to play Bruce Springsteen in the movie, everyone was like, he should be playing Willy Wonka. Why isn't he in Willy Wonka? He looks far more like Gene Wilder than Bruce Springsteen, that is for sure. Gene Wilder, fantastic actor. I think it would be a really interesting story. There probably aren't many people as nice as Gene Wilder, but if you're going to do a whole thing about his life, I think that could be cool to put Jeremy Allen in there. He's a little fella. I don't know how tall Gene Wilder was. I get a sense that Jeremy Allen White is smaller. But I don't know. Everyone in Hollywood's about the same height.
3: Teeny tiny.
2: Maybe it's going to work out just fine. Variety has announced season 24 of Actors on Actors, featuring a stacked lineup. It's actually a pretty cool show. I've seen things kicking around online, you know, like little bits from these. I've never watched entire episodes, but I think I would like to. Variety does this on YouTube. CNN is also going to drop episodes, which is pretty cool. Jennifer Aniston will be on June 3rd, so tomorrow you'll be able to see her. Kit Harington this season. I kind of like the fact that they're going to have Noah Wiley as well, because he's fantastic. He'll be with Sally Field.
3: Oh,
2: Jennifer Aniston will be with Lisa Kudrow, which is kind of cool, right?
3: Yes.
2: I like that. Kit Harington will hang with Peter Dinklage. So lots of cool things happening. If you like to just get the background on some things, and when the actors are interviewing the other actors, especially if they know each other well and work together and things like that, it can be incredibly interesting to see those interviews. A little bit more real than if they're talking to a stranger.
3: I wonder if they all have to have done something together. Because obviously Kit Harington and Peter Dinklage were together on Game of Thrones, and Rachel and Phoebe were together on Friends. Like, I wonder how that works.
2: Well, they got Tracy Morgan's going to be there with Marcelo Hernandez, who is, of course, on Saturday Night Live.
3: Right, so they both
2: they were
3: have
2: together. Yeah, they've got at least similar experiences.
3: Yeah.
2: So I'm not sure what the prerequisites are. What do they got? Oh, Jamie Lee Curtis and Mariska Hargitay are going to do one, which is kind of cool.
3: I like that.
2: Yeah, and they both had very famous parents, actresses that were huge in the 50s. So I think it could be very interesting.
3: I like it.
2: That is a look at The Dish.
1: At Midas.
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1: Now, your chance to win $2,500. 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Trip. That's trip. Enter it now.
3: Time for the Cardan Song of the Day, which you voted on our Instagram stories yesterday, maybe this morning.
4: And you were thinking a little Mariah might wet that whistle today?

0: 42% of U.S. adults are relying on this for financial support.
1: Uh-oh.
0: And it's going to be really stressful for a large percentage of this country as well.
1: Wait, that's almost half.
0: But yeah, 42% is almost 50%.
1: That's very high. What are they doing?
0: Well, you'll find out soon.
1: Oh.
0: We'll talk about it next.
1: Oh, no.

0: Team Doug or Team Jen.
1: Doesn't matter. It's all about the conversation. Doug and Jen. It's an everyday thing.
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1: 42% of U.S. adults still rely on their parents for financial support.
2: No.
1: Yeah, this was according to Northwestern Mutual's latest study. Half of millennials, a third of Gen X, still depend on their parents for financial support. The average age Americans achieved or expect to achieve financial independence is 37. That's about 20 years after you graduate from high school.
2: 37?
1: That's what they're saying. Yeah, I think it's an incredibly difficult time because things are very, very expensive. And the tail end of Gen X, the millennials, if you went to college, the student loans are, I mean, they're brutal. Like when people have almost a home mortgage based on, you know, a home that maybe you would have bought 20 years ago, 30 years ago.
2: Right.
1: But still, you think if you're paying $1,200 a month for student loans, and you might have to do that for a long time. People defer them for a couple of years sometimes, things like that. So that's a big hunk. And now rents are enormous. Home costs are outrageous.
2: Oh, yeah.
1: You know, but you already have this $1,200 nut every month you got to pay. It's got to be difficult. So I understand as a parent, you want to help your kids out. Helping kids is a good thing. Yeah. Supporting kids is a little bit different.
2: Well, so here's my question though. Like what about, like what if you are, you know, an adult, you're an older adult and you've got adult children. At some point you spending all your money on them puts you in a position where like you might be in a financial.
1: Well,
2: like,
1: I mean, that's one of the things I you know, where maybe, in some ways, at a certain point, you become roommates with your kids and they're contributing half and you're contributing half. They can be in the house, eat your food or whatever, but at least there's some support from both sides at that point.
2: Ugh.
1: I don't know. I think it depends how many kids you have.
2: Yeah.
1: You know, if you have a lot of kids, it's kind of like, all right, well, they can't all move back in.
2: Exactly.
1: You know, so it's got to be stressful. But yeah, it's a tough thing. And yeah, with the Social Security and things like that, I mean, they keep telling me I'm not even going to get it. You know, when you listen to the fear-mongering.
2: You think you're not
1: going to
2: get it. I'm not going to get it.
1: Right. And I think if you're anyone younger than me, that sort of starts. Oh, it seems like
2: I better get whenever it. I put a lot of money in that thing.
1: Whenever they talk about it, they say things like, if you were born after, and it's always like the first year before me. And I'm like, well, what? So I'm just not going to make it. Like, at least you'll have time to adjust to not making it. I am just not going to get it.
2: Yeah.
1: I'm going to be like, all right. And I don't have any kids to sponge off. Which would have been the hope.
2: Well, here's the deal. You're not going to be sponging off the kids, but at least the kids won't be sponging off of you. Like
1: That is true.
2: What am I going to do?
1: You're in trouble.
2: I'm going to have no Social Security.
1: Well, at least you only have two, so at least theoretically you could all, you know, live together in a yurt. That's how I see
2: That's
1: you
2: great.
1: Going.
2: Thanks so much.
1: That's it.
2: We've got tickets to go check out the Goo Goo Dolls. In fact, if you want to go, they're going to be at Mohegan Sun on September 6th.
1: Yeah, give us a call now and be caller 9. 224-1933. 224-1933.
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1: with Doug and Jen.
2: This is an interesting change, and that is you're offered a promotion.
3: Yeah.
2: Maybe you've been working really hard, and your answer to that offer has been changing recently, and we'll tell you why coming up next. What?

0: Doug and Jen.
1: Well, this is an interesting change. You know, I grew up in the 80s and 90s, so like all those movies that came out, if you got a big promotion, you got promoted to the big office with beautiful views, and then you got all the perks. You got a company credit card and lunches.
2: Boy, did they set me up for disappointment in those movies back in the day.
1: Fancy lunches with other higher-ups. It turns out that's not the dream situation that climbing the corporate ladder actually is. And that's why, apparently, there's a whole bunch of people that are turning down high-paying promotions because they're already burned out.
2: Yeah, I think it's tough. I mean, like, I used to think that I wanted to grow in my field, and I don't anymore because it doesn't look appealing. Like, the guys that I have to deal with above me look harried. Like, they're just buried because everybody is doing more work than they used to because they've eliminated positions and things like that, downsizing and whatever. And those guys at that layer, when they get like fewer of them, then they say, okay, now it used to be two guys for 20 places. Now it's you for 40.
1: That's right.
2: And you're like, what? How do I do that? So I don't know how you pick the people, but I don't think that if there's certain promotions I would not be interested in, even if it paid more money.
1: 40% of people.

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1: The dish is on the way. Taylor Swift got something going on. We'll talk about that as we did yesterday. We'll give you more information. Also, if you like the Puppy Bowl or puppies in general, some good news for you. And Clint Eastwood, wow, what a run. Seems like it's official now. We'll talk about what's going on with Clint coming up next in the dish.

0: Jen.
1: It's time for The Dish. Taylor Swift is releasing a song on Friday for the Toy Story 5 soundtrack. It's called I Knew It, I Knew You. It's about the cowgirl Jessie.
2: Oh.
1: It'll be a return to Taylor's country roots. I know that there were billboards kicking around that had people all abuzz yesterday. The internet follows everything that may be Taylor Swift related.
2: Yes. Well, we did know that there was Taylor Swift and something with Toy Story, and we couldn't figure out what it was.
1: Right.
2: But this makes complete sense.
1: Absolutely. She's not going to play Jessie. Is she just going to sing Jessie? I don't know who Jessie is.
2: You don't know who Jessie is?
1: I don't know who Jessie is.
2: She's the cowgirl toy.
1: But what movie was she in? The second?
2: Second
1: she wasn't
2: one.
1: In the first one. Okay.
2: Correct.
1: Yeah, I don't know if I saw the second one.
2: Okay.
1: If you like the Puppy Bowl, a soccer version called LG Channel's World Pup is going to premiere June 10th. You can watch 48 rescue pups play soccer on any LG smart TV or online. So if you're a fan of puppies running around after a soccer ball, which they love, could be entertaining.
2: Isn't it so funny?
1: It's a lot of puppies.
2: So many puppies.
1: I bet they score more goals than will be scored in the games you watch.
2: The World Cup.
1: Might be a little bit more action in the World Pup. So something to look forward to if you like those things. They were asking questions as to whether or not Clint Eastwood, who's 96 years old, had retired. His son Kyle said, yes, he's retired. He did an interview and now it's been circulating. I guess he did it last year. So Clint's last movie was 2024's Juror Number 2, which is supposed to be great. So he did that at 93 years old.
2: I was going to say 112 years old.
1: Well, I mean, 96. Think about working until you're in your late 90s. That guy has stayed active, starring in stuff well into his 80s and early 90s. I don't think he was in that movie with the Juror Number 2. I would like to see it. But Clint Eastwood has been... I mean, it's been 70 years or something he's been acting for, which is amazing, and directing, and has done incredibly well throughout his entire life. All the movies have been solid that he's directed.
2: Sure.
1: You know, the other guy who's still, I think he's 99 now, is Mel Brooks.
2: Oh, my God.
1: Who's working on Spaceballs 2. And I'm like,
2: very important body of work, Doug.
1: I know. I think it's only been 40 years, and it's finally getting a sequel. And he's 99, and he's also going to be in it, which is amazing. Clint Eastwood, though, officially retired. That is a look at the dish.
3: May, ¿qué almorzaste?
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1: The one that didn't is Jen.
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0: Yeah, I don't know. I don't know. I don't think I'd be living, well, I don't know. Hauntings freak me out or whatever might be going on in this particular audio you played me.
1: Yep, it's in the ghosts thread on Reddit, but it's actually just about somebody doing something to, you know, try to learn more about their sleep patterns.
0: Yeah.
1: And it's a little weird. It's a little weird, Doug.
0: I don't like it. Although, when I listen to it, I think, well, maybe I don't know how afraid I would be. Anyway, we're going to play some audio for you. We're going to talk about what might be going on while you sleep and how you might handle it coming up next.

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0: There was a woman who wanted to just kind of record herself while she slept to see if she talked in her sleep or if she woke up in the middle of the night, just sort of tracking things, right?
1: Yeah, she's trying to better her sleep patterns, you know? So she's trying to learn a little bit about how she's sleeping. And
0: she lives alone.
1: She lives alone.
0: She locks the doors.
1: Yep, she's in a second floor apartment in a city. She said she has deadbolt locks on the door and there's no other way to get into the apartment. She's totally freaked out. She's like, I don't even know what to do. I don't know what this voice is saying. I put the voice into a translator app, but couldn't figure out anything. This is a recording from her sleep.
2: Yeah. Waka waka baka baka.
0: So she's the one going,
1: Yes.
0: And that's a voice in her apartment.
1: Waka waka baka baka.
0: Right. And now I would be horrified.
1: Yeah.
0: But at the same time, the way that voice sounds, like it doesn't sound like it would be a big scary sleep demon.
1: No.
0: Or a shadow person.
1: It's almost like, I was like, are you sure one of your friends isn't like busting into your apartment to mess with you?
0: It's like a Muppet broke into her apartment and said waka waka baka baka or whatever it said. But I think about it. Now she's asking the Reddit thread, should I put a camera in the room?
1: Yes.
0: Absolutely.
1: Yes.
0: But would you, say you put the camera in your room, you wake up in the morning.
1: Mm-hmm.
0: How long would it take you to hit play on the video?
1: Oh, I would be mortified. Absolutely horrified. And what if it doesn't happen every night?
0: Well, that's the thing. I'd have to, maybe I would continue the audio recording, listen to that first. If I heard the Baka Waka guy, I would then have to go to the video. But I would be scared to death to see what was going on in my room.
1: Yeah.
0: I don't think I would like it.
1: Yes. I don't think that I want to know what's happening to me in my sleep. I know that some people have recorded themselves. I've seen the videos of what cats do to people during the night they're trying to sleep and that sort of thing, which is scary. And I can understand wanting to, you know, record your sleep patterns and that sort of thing. Most people say it's Fozzie Bear has broken.
0: Yeah, that's what it sounds like. I mean, that's the weird thing. You think like if it was in one of those devil voices you're used to from the movies when something is in your room at night talking to you while you sleep. And then you hear that voice. It's like, it sounds like her stuffed animal is talking to her.
1: Yeah.
0: Like, she ran it through a translator, I guess.
1: Yeah, didn't pick up anything.
0: But those just seem like noises that Muppets make.
1: Yeah.
0: When you have a fake race of Muppet people.
1: And people are saying, like, that's not a ghost. That's a real person.
0: Oh, yeah.
1: That's a real person in your
0: apartment. Yeah, someone's in there. They're climbing in. You know, there was that story where, like, behind, people were going through the walls in old buildings in New York.
1: Oh.
0: And then they could come in through your mirror.
1: What?
0: In the bathroom and get you.
1: Oh, my God.
0: Oh, yeah.
1: No, thank you.
0: Waka waka baka baka.
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0: It's time for three things you need to know now. President Trump says peace talks are continuing with Iran at a rapid pace. He made the comment in a Truth Social post yesterday following reports that Iran was stepping away from talks. Now, Iranian state media reported Tehran was ending negotiations and planned to fully block the Strait of Hormuz due to ceasefire violations by the U.S. Over the weekend, the U.S. Central Command said it targeted Iranian military sites. So it seems as though we're getting some mixed messages there. But, you know, I know that everybody's still hoping for a swift end to this scenario.
1: Yeah, oil went up again, what, $6 a barrel or something with the threat of the block of the strait?
0: Yeah, it's not great news. New York Governor Kathy Hochul is highlighting success of the bell-to-bell smartphone ban that went into effect at the start of the school year statewide in New York. She released a survey that shows 76% of nearly 585 educators say the ban has resulted in positive changes in classroom behavior. That includes improved attention, respect for fellow students, and following directions. 4 out of 5 teachers say they saw students' social connections improve. There was also a 60% decline in bullying and cyberbullying incidents.
1: Yeah, I wouldn't let the kids have phones in school. There's no need for them.
0: Yeah, I can't quite understand why any school district would not have banned the classroom use. I know my kids are allowed to bring them to school, but they have to stay in their locker all day. And then they can use them once they are dismissed for the day. So on the bus or walking home or whatever.
1: Well, yeah, they're not in school anymore.
0: Exactly.
1: So that makes sense once you're dismissed.
0: Right, but during the day, they can't use the phone at all. Not even for like emergencies or whatever they're supposed to go.
1: Yeah, go to the office.
0: Yeah, I think it's a great plan. And definitely if it's helping to contribute with kids' behavior in school, their ability to pay attention, their ability to make more social connections with each other, this is big. The American Red Cross is among the organizations recognizing CPR and AED Awareness Week. The occasion is meant to draw attention to the importance of learning about and using both CPR and AEDs. The Red Cross reported that over 300...
1: What is AEDs?
0: That's the automatic defibrillator, the electric defibrillator. Yeah, you remember what those are?
1: I always make sure I know where they are when I go to the gym.
0: Okay.
1: So I can point.
0: Good.
1: If I need to.
0: The Red Cross reports over 350,000 cardiac arrests happen outside of hospitals every year.

0: Here in the U.S., only about 40% of those patients receive CPR before emergency medical teams arrive. The nonprofit is encouraging everyone to take CPR and AED certification courses. You can find classes at redcross.org. Why aren't they teaching this in school? Like, I know that they learn a lot of stuff in school and it's a lot to go for, but like, I know my kids, like sometimes during gym class, they're learning about nutrition and that is important as well. But maybe one of the weeks of school, we do a little CPR and AED class. Is that so wrong?
1: I didn't know that they didn't do it. I don't know.
0: Yeah, they don't teach it.
1: I mean, they definitely didn't teach me.
0: But that's what I'm saying. Like, everybody should know how to do CPR.
1: I guess. Yeah, I don't know. There's some people I don't want trying it, even if they kind of went to a class. I have some friends I'd prefer not to attempt it for their first time on me.
0: Right. So
1: just break all my ribs. So even if they knew how to do it, I don't think they'd be good at it.
0: Okay.
1: I don't think they'd pay attention. Do you know CPR?
0: Yes. I was actually...
1: When have you been most recently certified? Don't you have to recertify?
0: I don't think so.
1: No?
0: No, I think once you get it, we had a thing in the building, actually, where we had a group of people that were willing to be the emergency response team, and I was part of that.
1: Did you raise your hand first? Did you say, I want to run it? Can I be in charge?
0: No.
1: Tell me the truth.
0: But I wanted to be. I wanted to be in charge.
1: Were you, like, competitive with the person who they put in charge?
0: No, the person who was in charge is... I was on board with it. In fact, she still works with us.
1: Really?
0: Mm-hmm. That is three things you need to know now.
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0: 93.3. Doug and Jen.
1: Oh, finally done. Tuesday in the books.
2: Yeah, wrapping it up.
1: Well, we are. Most people just starting.
2: Yeah, well, we have more of our day as well, but we won't get into that here. Fun fact that I did not know about Rhode Island is that in Wakefield, that was the original home to the first ever documented chicken salad.
1: Yeah, you grab a rotisserie bird, you shred it up, you throw some Hellmann's in there, mix it up, maybe some celery, a little crunch. People like to put pickle chunks in there.
2: My kids prefer the non-celery version.
1: You know, I didn't like the celery in there as a kid either. Yeah. But as I got older, I appreciated the crunch.
2: Yeah, I throw in a walnut or two.
1: Oh, there you lost me. You lost me. Grapes are nice in there too.
2: Yes, they are. Well, anyway, I guess tomorrow Stop and Shop is going to be celebrating by dropping off some chicken salad to some busy spots. The Washington Bridge Construction Staging Site, the Providence Public Safety Complex, Confreda Greenhouses and Farms, which actually provide some of the local produce to Stop and Shop, and the South Kingstown Town Hall. So if you work there, I guess you're going to get fed.
1: Yeah, celebrating just that South Kingstown was the home. Wakefield, the home of chicken salad.
2: Who knew? I had
1: no idea. I love chicken salad too. So if you want to grab some, Stop and Shop always has the good stuff. So make sure you go ahead and do that. We'll be back tomorrow. We've got more Goo Goo Dolls tickets to give away at Mohegan Sun, which will be fun. Also, keep listening for your shot at $2,500 in really easy money, which is what we usually do for a grand. Now $2,500 to celebrate these fine countries.
2: Yeah, 250th anniversary. Thank you so much.

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You're going to be hiking the cliff walk. A portion of it is going to remain closed for another summer season. You may remember part of it eroded in March of 2022. Still closed. They have not had the opportunity to repair that yet, unfortunately. Not sure why, but these things never seem to move quickly. We're commercial-free. Destiny's Child after Justin Bieber, now 93.3.

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2: Doc John.

Reportedly, Harry Styles is not on Taylor Swift's wedding guest list. Sources claim the decision was intentional, even though his fiancée, Zoe Kravitz, allegedly received an invitation. Insiders insist the move has nothing to do with unresolved feelings between the former couple and said they claim that Taylor and Travis want to avoid turning their wedding into a discussion about famous past romances. Who are all these sources that are coming out claiming all of this knowledge about this event? Yeah,

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Serena Williams is going to make her return to tennis next week. She is going to play in the doubles tournament at the HSBC Championships in London. This is her first competitive tennis match since she lost in the 2022 U.S. Open. And she never officially retired, but really glad she's back.

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Last week I was reading about this Chinese tech startup that claims to have invented a new pet translator, which they say has an accuracy rate of 95%. Yeah, I highly doubt that. But looking at this survey of cat and dog owners, the one question they would love to ask their animals, are you happy? But you may not want to know the answer to that question.

0: 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And who knows, you could be on your way to the ultimate American getaway. Good luck. 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

0: And for adults with type 2 diabetes and known heart disease, Jardiance can lower the risk of cardiovascular death too. 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

Now, 93.3. Summer is the time for travel. If you're not sure where to go, maybe these are some places to avoid because they are the most regretted destinations for U.S. travelers. The top five, Cancun at number five, Orlando number four, that's surprising, Miami number three, New York City number two, and number one, Las Vegas. Yeah, tourism's been really

Now 93.3, Southwest Airlines easing part of its controversial customer of size policy. Once again, allowing gate agents to provide a free adjacent seat when one's available, rather than requiring all passengers who need extra space to buy a second ticket in advance. Now, if no neighboring seats are open, the passengers may rebook on a later flight, although they do still recommend you buy that extra seat ahead of time and offer refunds when certain conditions are met. I don't think it's fair. You know what? Make the seats bigger because they're really small. Chapel Roan after Lady A, now 93.3.

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Swifties were right. After all those Easter eggs, yes, Taylor Swift and Toy Story 5 have announced her new original song. It's called I Knew It, I Knew You, and it is going to be released on Friday. It's Kristen, here's Harry Styles, Now 93.

My Prime Day keeps getting bigger. Now it's 4 days, June 23rd through the 26th. Amazon promises deals dropping across more than 35 categories for Prime members. There are also early deals and limited time offers. I highly suggest screenshotting things that you're interested in so that you know what the price normally is, because I've seen them mark stuff up on Prime Day. So just be careful. It's Kristen, Olivia, Dean after 21 Pilots, now 93.3.

0: Carnival Cruise Lines is providing more information about a data breach that it experienced in April. According to an announcement from the cruise line, an unauthorized actor managed to gain access to a limited portion of the company's IT system by deceiving an employee with quote-unquote social engineering. So basically, they manipulated somebody. Carnival did not specify the extent of the breach, but a company filing with the Office of the Maine Attorney General shows over 5.9 million people were affected, and they got names, birth dates, addresses, phone numbers, government-issued ID numbers, that sort of thing. So the company is offering its U.S. customers 2 years of complimentary credit monitoring through TransUnion. 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

Finally starting to warm up again and feel like June. We'll get to 75 for a high today. Mostly sunny tomorrow. Low humidity, beautiful day on the way. A high 81 for your Wednesday. Here's the calling, now 93.3.

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Now 93.3, and the snubs have begun. According to Page Six, Taylor Swift's one-time good friends, Miles Teller and his wife, Kelly Sperry, are not invited to the wedding. If it's a small guest list, I bet there are going to be a lot of snubs.

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They will have another pair of tickets for the Goo Goo Dolls at Mohegan Sun Arena, September 6th. Of course, the Goo Goo Dolls are also going to be at our iHeartRadio Music Festival in Vegas this September. Tell you more about that in 7 minutes on Now 93.3. I never

0: you love K-pop, then this course sounds like it's for you. Stanford University is going to offer a course about K-pop this summer. It's a special summer course called K-pop and the Global Stage. It'll be online. It'll focus on the global popularity of Korean popular music. And it's open to the public, available to all adult students as part of the Stanford Continuing Studies program. And really, K-pop has just become such a phenomenon. In fact, BTS is going to be part of our iHeartRadio Music Festival, among many others. Maybe you heard the big announcement this morning at 8. We have BTS for the show. Actually, it's two shows, September 18th and 19th. Benson Boone, Snoop Dogg, Lainey Wilson, Cardi B, Kenny Chesney, Goo Goo Dolls, and many others. And we have another chance for you in a trip to Vegas right now. 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
1: BTS.

It was so chilly this morning, my heat actually came on. Made sure to shut that down right away. We are going to 75 today for a high. Finally, a warm-up. And we'll go into the low 80s starting tomorrow. There's no doubt, now 93.3.

Ella Langley, Choose in Texas, now 93.3. It's Kristen. Thanks so much for spending your afternoon with me. I'll throw in Harry Styles in just a few minutes. Somber 2, First Train. Hey.

0: I love this idea. Hopefully it'll make things move a little faster at Logan Airport. The country's first remote TSA terminal opened today in Framingham, Mass. For a $9 fee, it allows people flying from Logan International Airport to go directly through a security checkpoint before arriving at the airport. Now, this is currently available for Delta and JetBlue passengers with departing flights between 5:30 a.m. and 4 p.m. And then the bus just takes you right to the terminal. Way easier than dealing with all the TSA mess at Logan's. That's worth $9. Love that idea. Got Rihanna on the way. Alex Warren, Ed Sheeran too. 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

0: Taylor Swift has a brand new song. It's going to be on the Toy Story 5 soundtrack. It's called I Knew It, I Knew You. It is going to be released on Friday, and there will be three variants, the original, an acoustic version, and a piano version. So it looks like all those billboards dropping hints that Swifties picked up on. Yep, you were right. Miley Cyrus after Louis Capaldi, now 93.3.
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0: 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A Dua Lipa for you. 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

Hey, big congrats to Dua Lipa and Callum Turner. They got married over the weekend in a ceremony in London. Very intimate affair. It's Kristen. I'll throw in Justin Timberlake right after Kelly Clarkson on 993.3.

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It's Kristen. Time for me to hit the road. Make sure you're listening to Ryan Seacrest, especially at 5 o'clock. He is going to give you that next keyword that could help you win $2,500 in cash. Talk to you tomorrow morning at 10. Here's Taylor Swift. I had a

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4: 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We all do this. 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I'll tell you what it is later this hour.
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0: 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Ryan Seacrest, Sissany, Tanya with you. The back room is here. By the way, Tanya.
1: What?
0: I ordered the mushroom coffee that you keep telling me about. I know you got me some years ago.
1: Yes, I did.
0: I ordered it on Amazon and it has sugar in it. I don't want sugar in my mushroom.
1: It does not.
0: The one I had has sugar in it.
2: Well, the one you ordered.
1: The one I bought you did not.
0: Yeah, well, I didn't buy that one.
1: Well, why don't you just text me and then ask?
0: So many steps. Anyway, yeah. I'm back to coffee. That's
1: why'd you explore with the mushroom?
0: Because I was thinking maybe the mushroom tea, maybe, or coffee, whatever it is, once in a blue moon.
1: Yeah.
0: Don't have the caffeine.
1: Right.
0: Dumb idea. I ran into a guy. What are the odds of this? I met a guy who grows coffee beans. I'm like, bro, grow coffee beans?
1: Are you showed me pictures.
0: I wanted to go home with him.
1: Basically.
0: He showed me the beans. He was visiting. He showed me the beans, red beans, and he showed me his coffee farm. That's the kind of soulmate I'm looking for.
2: Yeah.
0: That's the kind. If you don't drink coffee, I can't commit to you. Deal breakers. One, if you don't want to get up and get excited to have coffee, I don't think we can get married.
2: Agreed.
0: Two. Like that. I don't know what 2, 3, and 4. There's a lot of them, but that's number one.
2: That's all that matters for you, really.
0: And by the way, if you don't want to have a cocktail on a Friday night margarita, I don't know.
2: Yeah,
0: I don't know. Then I feel bad. It's more things in between. It's not just about beverages. Anyway, here we are.
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0: By now, you've seen it. 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
1: For some people, summer is lemonade on a hot day or a beach barbecue. 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

0: Now 93.3. How'd you sleep last night? Did you get a good night's sleep?
1: You did?
0: Okay.
1: I did.
0: Measure your sleep?
1: Slept like a baby last night.
0: Yeah. I don't think I did. Anyway, one thing experts, sleep experts, say they would never do if they woke up in the middle of the night. I guarantee it, we've done it. I'll tell you what it is in a few minutes.

0: Now, 93.3. I've got this quick thing for you and a quote of the day. Love quotes. I have a book of quotes by my bed. Now, here's what you're supposed to not do when you wake up in the middle of the night. Don't check the time. We all do it, then we start doing the math.
1: Yeah.
0: We start doing the math. You can't help but then do the math, how much more time you got, or sometimes you're like, wow, I thought it was going to be earlier in the morning than it is.
1: And then the thinking wakes you up, and then you're awake. Uh-huh.
0: That's right. So don't check the time. I have a clock that if I press the button, it projects the time on my ceiling.
1: Don't push the button.
0: Well, I do sometimes. Light show. All right, today's quote. Anyway, let's come back to that, Mark. What book should a guy have beside their bed?
2: You know what? I can't stop thinking about that, too.
0: I think it's a good idea. Like, let's give away that book. Buy that book. Stage it. You reading that? Not really. I just put it there.
3: Like a poetry book.
1: The Four Agreements would be a good book to have by your bedside.
0: I don't know. I
2: think it does.
0: Book.
2: It says a lot about you. I think it needs to be a more, like, manly book.
0: Well, I don't know. Poetry is sensitive. Mm-hmm. Could be. All right, we'll come back to it. Today's quote. You won't see it for what it is until you stop looking at it through the lens of what you want it to be.
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0: By now you've seen it, you've talked about it, maybe even texted it to a friend. 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

Now 93.3. Congratulations to Dua Lipa, who tied the knot to Colin Turner in a secret ceremony this past Saturday in London. And word is the celebration will continue with a larger star-studded party in Sicily, Italy. Some photos are up and details on the plans for the wedding at onairbrian.com. Just search Dua Lipa.

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1: 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Tanya's at Trending Reports. What is coming up in just a moment, Tanya?
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0: 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Tanya, have you asked this question? Have we ever seen somebody on TV and gone to your hair person and been like, cut my hair like that? The answer is, yeah, I have when I get my hair cut.
1: Remember the Rachel at Jennifer Aniston, so, right. Friends.
2: So this is like the new Rachel, but it's with the show Off Campus. So it's on Prime Video. It's taken over. And Mika Abdallah, she plays Allie Hayes on the show, and her hair has completely taken over the internet. We're talking soft, fluffy, beachy waves with curtain bangs, choppy layers. It's like this effortless,
0: sorry,
2: cool.
0: Could you tell me what that looks like? What does that mean? I don't know any of those words.
2: Okay, so her hair is like...
0: It's like messy or straight or long or curly?
2: It's
0: or,
2: messy and curly, but it looks effortlessly cool and chic. It just looks so like she rolled out of bed like that.
0: Okay,
2: but it looks very still put together.
3: With a lot of volume and layers.
2: Yeah,
3: so
2: like
3: that's
2: bangs.
3: The key.
2: She's got just like a lot. It's a lot going on, but TikTok is losing it. People are screenshotting her scenes, showing up at salons with their phones. I've witnessed this personally. People like with their phones saying like they want this blowout like that.
0: Yeah.
2: And a lot of people with... like with TikToks cutting their own bangs to be more like Allie's. So I think it's going to be the new haircut of the summer.
0: So interesting how we do things to look like we didn't do things. Like I half tuck in my shirt. Like I tuck my shirt in, then I pull it out as if it just sort of got stuck on my belt, you know, right at my waist.
2: Yeah.
0: But I intentionally, it takes me 3 tries to get it right. Like I don't always get it in the perfect space, but I'm trying to make it look like I haven't tried.
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Do you have a morning routine? I mean, we all do. I definitely have a morning routine for so many of us. Coffee, a must. That includes Nick Jonas. The Jonas Brothers shared on their new podcast, Hey Jonas, that his morning routine, he says, it's pretty simple. I wake up, procrastinate about something, drink some coffee, make a few calls, and try and figure out why I'm freaking out about something. By the way, if you haven't heard their podcast, you can check it out. Hey Jonas.

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1: What's your goal? Do you have a goal today?
0: What's your goal?
1: My goal? One of my goals would be to listen without interrupting.
2: Great.
1: It's a good goal.
2: It is.
1: Right? To listen without interrupting. I get so excited. Sometimes I jump in.

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1: Mark, did we ever find out what book should a guy have beside their bed?
2: We're going to talk about that. We're going to put it out there and see what people would be impressed by.
0: All right. Tanya, what book should be, like, first time you see a guy's bedside table, what book?
3: I'm going to have an answer for you momentarily.
0: You can't think of a book title?
3: No, because I know there's a specific book that I have in mind that I can't think of the title, and I have to do a little digging.
0: Okay.
3: But it's going to make you look really smart.
4: Wow. ChatGPT has given a lot of examples.
0: Really?
4: It's all over the place.
0: Well, give me an example.
4: Everything from meditations to man's search for meaning. The psychology of money.
0: No. I don't know. Some of these might make somebody go home. Like you bring them in.
4: Right.
0: They see your bedside table.
4: Atomic Habits.
0: So yeah, I'm trying to set a goal every day. Simple goal. My goal today is to listen, be a better listener, and not interrupt people. Just listen, wait for them to finish, then talk. But I get so excited. Sometimes I just want to jump in.
4: Did somebody say something to you over the weekend?
0: Yeah.
4: Okay. Yeah.
0: Went like, could I finish my sentence?
4: Oh. And now you're in your head.
0: Well, I'm in my head about it. Yeah. Uh-huh. And I'm like, gosh, I do get excited. I don't want to do that.
4: Yeah.
0: So it's a personal goal. Let's see if I can get through the show like that.
4: And you're wired that way.
3: But you have a new goal every day, or it's going to be the same goal every day?
0: I don't know. I'm going to work on this one today, and I'll get to tomorrow. Like, okay, don't rush me.
3: Okay. I'm not trying to.
0: I'm not trying to interrupt you either.
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1: 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Olivia making a rare comment about these fan theories. 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
2: Hi, Sophia. 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

It's all of us here. We've got Sophia, her last 2 weeks intern, Malia, our new intern, Sisney, Tanya, Michaela, Ruby. I am outnumbered and I love it. If I don't learn something every day from y'all, the consensus of wisdom from y'all, I have missed out on life.

Now, 93.3 Love Island USA coming back for its 8th season tonight. We got a preview, including the new cast. And I started to study it and why we watch it, because it's very popular. It's like watching a sport. Anyway, next hour.

0: Now 93.3. Well, Saturday night at the Rose Bowl, Mexico versus Australia, so the warm-up game for the World Cup. Ruby, you were there, right?
1: I was. The energy was insane.
0: Did you get there on time?
1: We got there an hour early, and we still missed half of the match, essentially.
2: I heard this happened to a lot of people.
1: Yes, there were so many people stuck in traffic, but I feel like there was miscommunication between maybe some of the employees that were working the parking lots. Everyone was parking where it says no parking, tow away zone, because people were just frustrated. They're like, we're going to miss the entire match.
0: Yeah, we're going. Yeah.
1: And then,
0: kind of happened to me in a way when I went to the Taylor Swift show. Yeah, not quite as bad as that, and I didn't miss the show, but I got it stuck in a lot of traffic. You said the energy was amazing. Describe what it was like to be there, because we got the World Cup coming.
1: Right. This was like the warm-up, right? It was incredible. I felt like there was so many different fans, young, old, like middle age. It was just everyone was on the same kind of wavelength of just being super excited, not just for this match, but I think for the World Cup in general. And then, you know, the Mexico team is going to play in Mexico City on June 11th, I think. So it was just kind of like the energy, the buildup. Fans were so excited. We won 1-0. So it was just, a good time all around.
0: Well, let's, to the organizing group of the World Cup, let's get this parking situation sorted out after that dress rehearsal there, right?
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0: 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Tanya has a trending report. Love Island. So what about the new season?
1: So the new season starts tonight. There are new episodes every day this week. And then following this week, it's every day except Wednesdays until July 12th. So that's 36 episodes in 41 days. The show is filmed in Fiji and it's basically in real time. So there's only
2: Fiji.
1: Yeah, there's only like a 1 or 2 day delay between what happens in the villa and what shows up on our screen, which is crazy. But it's also amazing because we don't get spoilers. Last year's season was the most watched original series on all streaming in 2025. So the bar is high this season. So this year we have a police officer, a music teacher, who's also a DJ and a handyman. We have a nursing assistant, a volleyball player who is the daughter of an NBA player. We have a professional athlete. And then there's this British content creator named Zach, and he is the brother of Charlie from last season, who was one of my favorites, who got sent home way too soon. So I'm really excited about Zach. And then Love Island UK premieres on Thursday on Hulu. So it's an embarrassment of riches for the summer.
0: I have not seen you this excited since I married you to Robbie.
2: Yeah, literally.
0: Number two, I get it because I've become an amateur psychologist watching this show. That's what I've become. Mm-hmm. I psychoanalyze them all. It is a sport. Love Island 8. I understand why it's popular.
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0: A new chapter in Anne Rice's immortal universe begins with AMC's The Vampire Lestat. Experience the rise and fall of an eternal rock god in this electrifying saga, The Vampire Lestat. 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

0: Now, 93.3. I have seen some of these TS billboards, and people are talking about the TS billboard. So it is just a regular, beautiful, big billboard, but the font of the T and the font of the S is the font of Toy Story.
1: Correct.
0: But people are saying the TS stands for Taylor Swift.
1: Taylor Swift. Because, and also, if you count the clouds, there's 13 clouds.
2: That's
0: crazy.
2: Well, who
0: can count the clouds while you're driving?
1: Wow, this is Swifties. Swifties are dissecting all of this.
0: Right.
1: So, yes, everyone is going crazy on the internet. Another Taylor Easter egg. Is this what's happening? It's going even further than this. Okay, so now we're going to her artwork of 1989. It has all been switched on all streaming platforms.
2: No way.
1: To the little birds are gone, and now they're clouds.
0: Well, and they're same clouds that are
1: not
0: on the billboard?
1: The same clouds. No, it's still her 1989 artwork. And by the way, 1989 was Taylor's fifth album. Okay, and this is Toy Story 5. Okay, that, and there's another clue.
2: Oh, yeah, it's the clouds, not the birds.
3: You didn't believe this?
1: Okay.
2: I did not.
1: Fans also spotted capitalized T's and S's hidden throughout Taylor's lyrics on Apple Music.
0: Okay.
1: Okay. And while her official Essentials playlist now appears to focus on songs that are track 5 on her album.
0: Yeah. Well, either she is involved or they want us to think she's involved. When's this thing come out? When can we figure this out?
1: It's out this month, June 19th, and I already have my tickets. So excited.
0: All right.
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0: By now, you've seen it, you've talked about it, maybe even texted it to a friend. 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
1: Nice to have all of y'all with us and get back together to get it done on this week. 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
1: 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Like going to a rave, but, you know, just coffee. 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Not just kids. 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